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1: 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Only two will live it. Every inning brings it closer. One play can push it further away. So the only thing that matters is right now. 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
2: 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Only two will live it. 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

0: 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What's up on the Wolf?
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2: What's up, Brew?
0: Let's get into it.
3: I knew I'd see her around. I'd be at some party. She'd show up and I'd be walking out. Or across some parking lot, hiding behind her sister. I'd look up, she'd be at the red light beside me in that white Maxima with a sticker on the back. I'd act

They were keeping it low key. And now it's like these county lines closing in on me. I see them everywhere together. And it's hitting a little too close to home. She's so far gone, but she didn't go far. She was

0: It's Country Sunday Nights. Okay, what's up, Savannah? It's Brew. When you get home from work, Netflix, dinner, what else is on the agenda?
1: That's pretty much the main event. I'm pretty boring like that.

0: 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It's Brew. What tasks are you avoiding right now by listening to the radio?
1: Taking care of my puppy.
0: All the responsibilities.
1: Oh, yeah.

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1: Hey, it's Country Sunday Nights. Astronomers said we got our first radio signal from a planet outside our solar system. They're probably reaching out to say how much they love our radio station, right? Playing.

Hey, it's Jen Hatmaker. Here's what I've learned in midlife. Joy isn't the reward you earn after all the work is done. Joy is the work. That's what this new series on For the Love is all about. The sacred, yes. It's choosing delight, rest, and pleasure on purpose. Because saying yes to yourself, that's the thing that finally lets you fill your table with everybody else. 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
1: Hey, what's up, Henry? What's something you've always wanted to say to a coworker but knew you absolutely couldn't?
2: You know that everyone can hear you chewing, right?
0: Yeah, that makes you want to leave a job in itself. Just that trait alone.
2: Bite for bite. So annoying.

day, Potts Farm was a place to go. 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Y'all ain't listening.

0: Hey, it's Brew, and this is Country Sunday Nights. Since Halloween lands on a Saturday this year, according to Airbnb, a lot of people are booking spooky Halloween vacations. I don't need to stay somewhere else to be scared. I can just sit on my couch and pull up my last month bank statement.
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0: It's Country Sunday Nights with me, Brew. 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

0: Country Sunday night. Hey, thanks for hanging out with me, Brew, today. Who's this?
1: This is Armando.
0: Armando. Hey, good news. Your song's playing now.
1: Oh, my God. Thank you so much. So awesome.
0: Oh, yeah. Anytime. You know, I actually wanted to hear this, too. So it all worked out.

Country Sunday Night. What's going on? It's Brew. So Amazon has a new feature that tells you what it thinks it knows about you based on your shopping habits. I checked mine. It roasted me. It was like an ab roller, one of these yoga boards, meal supplements for like weight loss. I ordered paper towels and a charger. I did not ask for a body assessment.

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Does Disney own everything? Disney Plus is streaming the Super Bowl for the first time next February, along with New Year's Eve. They

0: Hey, it's Brew, and this is Country Sunday Nights. Wow, y'all are going in. Someone made a list of one scary movie to watch every day until Halloween. You can start this today and really get your dose. I respect people who can watch horror movies before bed. I see one scary TikTok, and suddenly every big light is staying on while I sleep in the house.
1: We sit

It's Country Sunday Nights. Oh, I'm all in on the latest workout trend. What's up? It's Brew. Cozy Cardio is here. It's replacing Hot Girl Walk for fall. It's a low-intensity exercise at home

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1: 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I mean, I'm a little confused about auto auctions, so I thought I'd better ask Big Phil.
2: Well, that's why I'm here, pal.
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Now I know what those Sims felt like. You ever play that game when you were a kid? It's Brew. I went to the grocery store. I walked from work and I got there and I completely forgot what I went for. So I just turned around and came back. 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
1: What's up, Maria? All right, what's the TV show everyone says you have to watch, but you still haven't?
2: I mean, the first one I think of is Game of Thrones and also Breaking Bad.
1: Oh, Breaking Bad was the number one ranked show of all time. It just came out. You've never seen it.
2: I've never seen it, no.
1: A science teacher turned meth dealer doesn't interest you? Come on, so good.
2: I mean, it definitely does. It definitely does, but it is a big commitment at this point.
1: Yeah, it's like, how do we have the time? How do certain people watch every single show? That's what I want to know.
2: Exactly. I'm like, well, would you sleep? Or are you always just chronically multitasking? Because I could never. Another

0: This is Country Sunday Nights. My name is Brew. What's going on today, Jake? What's the laziest thing you've done because you just couldn't be bothered?
1: You know, man, it was Sunday and I could not

0: peel myself off the couch. So I literally DoorDashed food from a restaurant that I could see across my street through the window.
1: Oh.
0: It was bad.
1: Yeah. You're helping the economy. You're spending money. Not good for your economy, but, you know, someone.
0: And I might do it again.

0: Hey, it's Country Sunday Nights with me, Brew. Let's air this out on the radio right now. What's something you've always wanted to say to a coworker, but you knew you couldn't? What's up, Carrie?
1: Please stop hitting reply all. Like, on an email, you know? Like, if there's 75 people, you're trying to responding to one of them, like, we don't need your thanks response. And that's it. Like,
0: can I block someone on corporate emails? Does that work? Let me try that out.
1: Right?

0: Seattle's number one for country is 100.7 The Wolf. Go Hawk!
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1: What's up? It's Brew on the show right now. What's a trait you used to find attractive until you actually dated someone who had it?
2: Being, like, mysterious. You know, being a little under the radar, like, it just means actually you're pretty bad at communication. You might be hiding something, actually.
1: Yeah. 36 hours since our last text. Ooh, he's so mysterious. Not so fun.
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0: It's Country Sunday Night. What's going on today, Lori? It's Brew. Who in your life would you trust the most to completely take over your dating apps?
1: Ooh, I'd have to go with Grandma. You know, the woman has it together. She's going to totally look out for me. She's not going to let me get sucked down any weird holes.
2: Hey, for those grandparents that are going on 40, 50 years in a relationship, they honestly have the most credit out of anyone.
1: 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Free cred for days.

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2: 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If I wasn't, then I want to be.
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It's Country Sunday Night. What's up? It's Brew. Did you know colors can really affect your mood? And here's the number one color you should not paint your bedroom. And that is red. Red makes it too energized to make it a restful space for your brain, which does make sense when you say it out loud. Like, nothing says peaceful night's sleep quite like waking up inside a TGI Fridays.

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1: Hey, what's up? It's Brew. How cool is this? Ahead of the 2028 LA Olympic Games, the Olympic Flame is going through all 50 states for the first time ever, and you can actually apply to carry it at some point. How sick would that be to call off work? That's your excuse. I can't come in today. You got to have a fill-in. I'm carrying the Olympic torch. Baby,

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1: It's Country Sunday Nights with me, Brew. Paul Rudd says our phones are destroying us. He's one of my favorite actors. It's Brew. Yeah, he says phones are hurting the way we interact, and he doesn't bring his phone into movie sets anymore. You know, he's probably right. But unfortunately, I heard this story on my phone. Wow.

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0: John Party, too.
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1: How convenient.
0: Here's what I think. This is what I think. Christmas candy is going to come down because the cocoa prices came down. So if we can just hold out for the Christmas candy.
1: No, they'll be like, oh, no, it's a special holiday charge. So-

0: probably more by now, but last I heard, Spider-Man has made almost $2.5 billion.
1: Oh.
0: I mean, somebody can afford a tank of gas, I guess.
2: I mean, that's about accurate. That's how much it costs, right?

0: Mo and Stickman's Country Spotlight.
1: Even in her final weeks, Dolly Parton was still finding ways to make a difference. Before her passing, Dolly recorded a special message honoring music teachers Wednesday night. Zac Brown introduced that video at the CMA Foundation's Music Teachers of Excellence event in Nashville. In it, Dolly thanked teachers for their dedication to inspiring the next generation. And here's part of that special message.
2: Well, hey there, it's Dolly. And I am so happy to welcome you to Nashville as the CMA Foundation celebrates 10 years of Music Teachers of Excellence. 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And that's why we're celebrating tonight. And to every Music Teacher of Excellence, I want to thank you for your passion, patience, and care that you give your students each day. 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

0: A child seems to glow from the moment they arrive. At Carter's, we make sure they keep shining bright, because a single child's light brightens a home, and millions of them, shining together, create a brighter world.
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1: I guess I need their paycheck.
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0: It is time for the Moe and Stickman country question. And most of the time when we're doing these, the country question, you know, we want you to think of something witty to say or something fun to say or something that could add to the conversation. But not today. Today, this country question is
1: going to make some of us embarrassed.
0: It's going. No, it's not. We want to hear your best Halloween evil laugh.
1: I don't know what to do here. Do I do like cackly witch laugh or like a big kind of laugh? I don't know. I feel so much pressure.
0: Up until right now, I had never even thought to name a Halloween laugh. But I guess you're right. Like a witch would have a different laugh than Frankenstein.
1: We're about to hear some awesomeness today, and I'm going to be very subpar in the laughing department.
0: But the point is you're participating. That's the thing.
1: Okay. So an A for effort?
0: Right, yes.
1: Okay. I'm still nervous. I don't know why.
0: Yes!
1: My face is totally red right now. As you can tell, I was not prepared for this country question at all.
0: That was brilliant. All right, let's get mine. That was funny. I can't
1: see,
0: stop
1: this
0: really.
1: This is about to be really good.
0: I can't stop really laughing. Here we go.
1: Ooh, that was really good.
0: All right, so let's hear your best evil laugh. If you're listening on the Odyssey app, just tap on the microphone on the station page, leave us a voice message.

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0: It is the Moe and Stickman Country Question. Let's hear your best evil laugh.
1: Wow, that was really good.
0: Put that on the soundtrack.
1: Yes, that was good.

0: It's the Moe and Stickman Country Question. Let's hear your best evil laugh.
1: Ooh, very sinister. That was very good.
0: Awesome. Thank you so much.

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1: Seattle, it's Kevin Hancock.
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0: All right, listen, if you are single and you're tired of spending a fortune on first dates, maybe, just maybe, you should try breakfast.
1: A breakfast date.
0: A new survey says 64% of singles would be open to going on a breakfast date.
1: I know that it's my favorite meal of the day.
0: Right, right.
1: Usually two, sipping some coffee, good combo.
0: Yep.
1: I like this idea.
0: When you think about it, it makes a ton of sense. Breakfast is usually cheaper than dinner.
1: Yeah.
0: There's a little less pressure. If the date isn't going well, you have a built-in escape plan. Well, gotta go to work, right? But if things are going well, you've got the whole rest of the day to spend together.
1: Why have we not thought of this sooner?
0: I don't know. Now, for what it's worth, this survey was actually done by the Kellogg's company. So
1: maybe not everybody likes breakfast dates.
0: It may be a little skewed.

0: I am about to attempt the impossible. Something that men have been trying to figure out since the beginning of time. I'm going to tell you what women really want.
1: Oh, you know. Do you? I can't wait.
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0: say so. Fellas, gather round, gather round. I am about to attempt the impossible. Fellas, I am going to tell you what women really want.
1: I am so intrigued. Please tell me, what do we want, Stickman?
0: According to a National Harris survey, I have got to source this because I don't want you thinking I came up with it on my own in case it's wrong.
1: Okay.
0: All right. 90% of women say that their ideal man is just a regular, capable, laid-back guy.
1: Feels very generic.
0: All right, when it comes to the qualities that they're looking for, 92% say that they want a man they can depend on.
1: Okay.
0: Can we talk about that 8% that's like, I don't care whether I can depend on him or not. That, like, really?
1: I'm undecided.
0: 88% say they want a guy who can make them laugh.
1: Okay.
0: So apparently being reliable and funny is a good combination. Now, researchers ask women what they prefer in their ideal, what they prefer he do in his free time. 72% say they'd rather have a man that works on home improvement projects.
1: Yes.
0: 11% prefer guys who spend their free time working out. So, fellas, put down the dumbbells, pick up the power grill.
1: Okay.
0: And if you can fix a sink while making her laugh, you might be the perfect man.
1: I mean, I'm all about some acts of service. That's definitely my love language,
0: sure.
1: And my husband knows it.

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0: And that's just for a churro.
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But when they got there, the woman was not the patient. 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
1: to Everett,
3: oh, yeah.
1: The Wolf runs country.

0: me tell you something. EMTs and paramedics are angels. Some of the stuff that they get called to deal with, I don't know how they deal with it. There was an ambulance crew in the UK that they were dispatched after getting called about an injured woman. And when they got there, they found three men and a woman standing around a pigeon.
1: What?
0: Turns out the pigeon was the patient. Apparently, there was some sort of language barrier, so the emergency dispatcher misunderstood the call and thought they were sending an ambulance for the woman. And the crew had to explain that, listen, the ambulance service is for humans, not animals.
1: What did they expect them to do with the pigeon?
0: I mean, they're medical professionals, and the pigeon was injured or hurt or sick or whatever the case was. I'm not making excuses. I'm just saying, I'm trying to look at it through their eyes, too.
1: Is it bad that I've never thought, oh, this bird is injured, I need to call 911?
0: Me neither.
1: Okay, that makes me feel

parents, your kids come in and says, I know what I want to major in college. And you're thinking business, engineering, education. No, no, no.

0: parents with young adult children, would you pay college tuition for your kids to study how to become a social media influencer?
1: Honestly, if I thought that they had what it took to do that,
0: right,
1: then I might.
0: Okay.
1: I think that is a huge part of society today.
0: Right.
1: Is influencing. It's the new celebrity, so to speak.
0: Sure, yeah.
1: Now, I would hope they would use that power for good, but if I thought they had the personality to pull something like that off, then maybe.
0: There is an actual area of study at some colleges. There's a survey that said 43% of Americans would support their kid doing it. 33 said no. 22% of adults say that they would consider going back to college to study it themselves. Now, I have a job. I would love to take that class. I don't want to go to college. Let me clarify that. I don't want to go to college and do the English and the math and all that. But I think that would be an interesting class, especially considering what we do for a living.
1: Right.
0: But according to this is the question, is being an influencer actually a career?
1: Some people have made careers out of it.
0: True.
1: The thing with this, though, is being relevant always, which is hard to do.
0: Yes.
1: Because you can be hot 1 minute and then not the
0: next. And not, exactly. About a third of Americans say that, yes, it is a career, but it depends on your age. Half of Gen Z considers it a legitimate career. 19% of boomers say, yeah.
1: I'm just lazy. If I did something like that, I have to look nice all the time and do my hair and wear makeup, and I'm just not down for that.
0: I have a buddy that retired from his, quote, real job to do that. It's hard.
1: It's a lot of work. You always have to be on top of your game, creatively thinking.
0: Constantly creating content.
1: Yes.
0: It is not a 9-to-5 by any stretch of the matter.
1: It is all day, every day.

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0: 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And I don't know if you've... He's actually never done TV before.
1: Really?
0: I mean, it just feels like it since most of his movies...

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1: Even in her final weeks, Dolly Parton was still finding ways to make a difference. Before her passing, Dolly recorded a special message honoring music teachers Wednesday night. Zac Brown introduced that video at the CMA Foundation's Music Teachers of Excellence event in Nashville. In it, Dolly thanked teachers for their dedication to inspiring the next generation. And here's part of that special message.
2: Well, hey there, it's Dolly. 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
0: Grand Theft Auto 6 will be coming out November 19th.

You know, sometimes that you look at the picture on a food package and what you get inside is exactly what's on the picture, right? So you might remember last year, some people got upset with a popular Halloween candy.

0: Love me some Halloween candy, Reese's Peanut Butter Pumpkins. They're now coming with a warning label.
1: Oh, yeah?
0: Yep. And you're not going to believe why. You might even remember the package shows the chocolate pumpkins with the jack-o'-lantern faces carved into them.
1: Right.
0: The actual candy does not have the faces. It's just a pumpkin-shaped piece of chocolate filled with peanut butter. Apparently, people got so upset last year that they sued Reese's for deceptive marketing.
1: Because it didn't have a face on it.
0: Because it didn't have a face on it. So
1: now they're complaining about having less chocolate?
0: Yes. Yes. So now the package includes a disclaimer. Carving not on actual product.
1: That's ridiculous.
0: Yeah. So listen, if the biggest disappointment in your life is the fact that your peanut butter cup doesn't have a face, you got a pretty good life. I mean...
1: Really? You're getting upset about that.

0: What if the thing you're listening to right now never got interrupted? What if it could play uninterrupted from room to room on Sonos? What if you start with two Sonos speakers just to see how it feels? What if you really like how it feels and you become a Sonos person who can't stop saying to their friends, "What if you start with two Sonos speakers just to see how it feels?" Because it's not magic, but it's not not magic.
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1: Oh, welcome to Monday.
2: Good morning.
1: I'm glad that you guys are bringing the energy because after that game yesterday, I got nothing. Nothing.
2: Were you there?
1: I was not there. I was hungover on my couch. I do not drink.
2: I have so many questions.
1: I know. I am not a big drinker at all. And I reminded myself on Saturday night why I don't drink.
2: Where were you? Who were you drinking with on Saturday night?
1: I was at the Ryder inside Hotel Theodore. It's this cool restaurant spot with my best friend, Greg Scruggs, who also happens to be a coach for the 49ers. But he doesn't drink, especially obviously during the season. He doesn't drink. I was like, oh, you know what? An espresso martini. I haven't seen you in a while. And then, you know, he's like, all right. Well, he had a cup of coffee. So I'm going to do another cup of coffee. He's like, yeah, I'm also going to do another cup of coffee with a martini in it.
2: Yeah, yeah, all right, different, great. Different kind of coffee.
1: Yeah. I made it home and very, like, adamantly, directly went straight to the bathroom, emptied the contents of my stomach, and
2: For real? Like, yeah, oh, you went ham.
1: I didn't go ham. I had two espresso martinis.
2: If you emptied your stomach the wrong way, then you went ham.
3: Were you doing that just to try and, like, make sure you weren't going to be hungover the next day, or were you actually feeling
1: I was so sick.
2: Oh my gosh, I was very sick.
1: Again, I don't drink a lot. Just I don't like being hungover more than I like being drunk,
2: yeah.
1: Right?
2: Right, yeah.
1: So I don't really
2: How does
1: drink.
2: That work? I don't know that yet.
1: Well, and again, I'm a woman of a certain age. I'm a whole 41 years old. I can't drink like I used to. So yeah, two espresso martinis on a Saturday night, that did me in. So yesterday, which is normally my catch up on adult stuff day, that didn't happen. Thank goodness we work in radio because from the waist up, I look like a normal human. From the waist down, I've got my sweatpants on. Oh my God. I had

0: No, I didn't do any of my pants laundry. Like, all of my pants are dirty.
1: I like pants laundry. I'm going to start using that. Hey, babe, it's I got to run the pants laundry.
0: So, with that being said, are we ready to kick off on Monday?
1: I think so.
0: All right, let's do it.
2: Everything people are talking about. No doom scrolling required. Ellen and Aaron's Big Three. Number one.
1: Over the weekend, Ella Langley has to cancel a concert. Well, has to use the wrong word. I think justifiably and rightfully so cancels a concert. There's a phone call threatening a bomb and gunfire, and she said that no concert is worth a human life. That is a very tough decision as an artist because you've got 15,000 people who have bought tickets. Mm-hmm. Some of them have bought airplane tickets. They've made reservations at hotels, and so I cannot imagine the stress of that. But credit to her to making the right decision, whether the threat is real or not. I'm sure there will be a makeup date if you were happening to be at that Tulsa, Oklahoma concert. You sort that out yourself, but way to go, Ella.
2: Number two.
0: Oh, I don't know how both Aaron and I woke up to this on our feeds because our algorithms are very different. But don't be like us. Be better than us. And be better than the man in the UK who was mauled to death by a tiger. He jumped over this enclosure on Saturday and the Yorkshire Wildfire Park at around 1:35 p.m. called for assistance and said, help, there's a guy that's trying to play with the tiger. The tiger won, and again, like I said, Aaron and I, we saw it on our feeds, and it was blurred out, and
1: We both dug a little bit.
0: Yeah.
1: Yeah.
0: Don't do it.
1: I was sitting at Taco Time waiting for the pickup order on the way to the Luke Bryan concert, and Carrie was inside dealing with that, and the kids were happily distracted in the back, and I'm over here shielding my phone, trying to find the final video, and just, tigers are so strong, like the movements of that animal with that human were just incredible.
0: Now, they did say that the tiger will not be euthanized.
1: Good.
0: Yeah. It was the dude's fault, so unfortunately he has, whatever. What do they call it? Darwinism? Yeah. Evolution?
1: Good
0: took
1: job.
0: Took care of itself, yeah.
2: Number three.
3: Okay, yesterday, Seahawks, they played the 49ers. We know that. I just want to talk about Rick Riz getting to raise the 12 flag.
0: Yeah.
3: I thought that was amazing. I was listening to it on the radio, so I got to hear Steve Rabel, the Seahawks announcer, like give so much love to Rick and like his retirement and all of that. So that was cool. Also, just trying to find some positivity in the sports world for everyone in Seattle.
0: Really?
3: Kraken, they won yesterday.
0: Oh, that's
1: hey!
3: So we have that.
1: Did the Huskies win over the weekend?
0: They played on Friday. I don't know. That Friday feels like so long ago this point.
1: Yeah, Ron and I were talking about it. Felt like the longest weekend. I had a very long weekend. I had a kid end up in the emergency room last night.
0: Is everyone okay?
1: Just everyone's good.
0: Oh,
1: but,
0: okay.
1: Man, we talked about it. I'm just ready for work.
3: Oh, they did not win.
0: Well, you know what? This group right here, we will get through this Monday together, or else we're going to try.
1: Yeah.
0: We're in this together. Good morning. You're listening to Ellen and Aaron on

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1: 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Help us squash the debate. Yeah, more coming up.
0: Whether it's your first time or you've been doing it for a long time, there's always a first for something. Rodney Atkins. 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
1: Aaron, can you give me a little bit of Halloween music? Like a
2: ghoulie. Oh, yeah.
1: That's okay, this will do. No. Okay, I got it. No, we're good.
2: Okay. I'm dead.
1: Yeah, so are we. I just moved into a new neighborhood and getting ready for Halloween. I'm trying to, you know, do an assessment to see what the kids would like for trick-or-treating because obviously I'm trying to score points with the new neighborhood. Where okay. I live, I always hear kids playing, and it sounds, and I've seen a wide range of kids. There's a lot of elementary school kids that are around, and then I see a couple of high schoolers, and this is like the best neighborhood ever. Everyone is

0: super polite, you know, very nice, hello, waving. I can't believe I got lucky to move into this neighborhood, right? But with Halloween coming around and I haven't had trick-or-treaters in a long time, I'm trying to figure out what types of candy I need to remain the cool person in the neighborhood.
1: Remain? No, nobody knows you're the cool person. You just moved in. Remain is not the thing. Your competition needs to come out now.
0: Yeah. I need to earn this spot, whatever it is, right? And so I'm trying to figure out, do I do the mini size candy bars for the elementary school kids? And then maybe I could do the full size candy bars for the teenagers. It's kind of what I'm going back and forth with.
1: Why are you even entertaining teenagers for Halloween?
0: Because they go trick-or-treating.
1: They shouldn't. Well, define teenager.
0: They're in high school.
1: No. High schoolers don't need to be trick-or-treating, in my opinion.
0: You're telling me in Enumclaw, is it against the law for high schoolers to go trick-or-treating?
1: There's no law, it's just my opinion, which is, sometimes law.
0: Ask your wife about that.
1: Hot take, maybe. No, I don't even care. If you have a driver's license, you shouldn't be actively trick-or-treating for candy for yourself. Drive yourself to the store, buy yourself some candy, and go to a house party. Trick-or-treating's off the table now.
0: 16 years old, teenagers these days aren't getting their driver's license. You know what I mean?
1: What do you mean they're not?
0: Yeah, they're waiting until later. I don't know if you noticed, but they are. They're not, we were really excited at 16 to get our driver's license. A lot of kids, because they can Uber, they don't even get their license until way too late anyway.
1: Not my problem.
0: But regardless, I think that until you are the age of 18, right, which is why we say you are an adult at the age of 18, anything less than that, maybe this is my hot take. Let the kids be kids. And at 16, you're still a kid. Go trick-or-treating. Now, listen, if you're taking my entire bowl and dumping it in your pillowcase, if you're a snot, I don't care what age you are, go home, right? But at 16 years old, you are still technically a child. Come on over to my house. I have some candy for you. Let these kids be kids.
1: So you want a 17 and a half year old mm-hmm. person dressed up as Riley Green, not with a fake mustache, with a real mustache and B.O., at your front door saying, give me 4 Snickers bars.
0: I mean, 12-year-olds also have B.O. And anyone who comes to my door saying, give me 4 anythings, I don't care how old they are, is going to not get anything, right? But yes, if we don't let people, again, do adult things before they're 18, then let's let them do kid things, which is, again, trick-or-treating. They all have to be respectful regardless of the age.
2: Okay, you're so annoyed by these kids, Aaron. Have you ever not opened a door on Halloween for a kid who looked too old?
1: I'm out busy trick-or-treating with my 8 and 5-year-old. Kids, okay, tell you what. If this person, this individual, this older than 16 person, if they're okay with me calling them a kid, if I open the door and go, hey, kids, and they don't get mad, sure, you can have my candy bar. But I guarantee anyone with a driver's license or later, and I'm like, what's up, kid? They'll be like, I'm not a kid. And I'm like, well, then you don't get this candy.
0: Yeah, but 5-year-olds also say, I'm not a baby anymore. Does that mean that they're not?
1: They're not a baby. They're a kid. I'm not passing out. It's like taking candy from a baby, that's a real saying because you can just do that. But no, handing candy to kids is the way to go.
0: 253-642-WOLF. Is there an age limit for trick-or-treaters? My argument is simple. If you are a kid, you can go trick-or-treating. That means 18 or under the age of 18. Is there an age limit for trick-or-treaters? 253-642-WOLF. You got 10 seconds. Any closing arguments?
1: And the answer is obviously yes. 16 years or above. Go do a house party or something. Let those children get those Snickers all by themselves. 253-642-WOLF.
3: Hey, girl. What's up? I know it's late, but I knew you'd pick it up. Nah, I ain't.

0: go trick-or-treating. Meanwhile, you're over here saying kids are only what age? Like
1: 16 and under is okay for trick-or-treating. Are you going to let the dudes in their mom's basement come over and like get your candy, even though they're not an adult yet?
0: If they're 17, of course they're living in their mom's
1: basement. Here's my deal, okay?
0: They're a kid.
1: Here's my deal. I remember being 17.
0: Uh-huh.
1: Okay? I was a hoodlum. So yeah. Were you at 17. You're not running around being like, oh, thank you for this candy. You're
0: I
1: not
0: sure
1: even,
0: was.
1: I don't even think I dressed up at 17. I was like, Halloween? Whatever, man. Just put like a different color light bulb on the porch and have my friends over for a party. Like, they don't need to be walking around taking candy and scaring the little kids who are enjoying their thing. And I think that April and Everett agrees with me. Don't you, April? Kids should be 16 and under to trick-or-treat.
0: Oh, come on.
2: Well, no, I didn't agree. I think 18 and, you know, under is just fine. They can find, like I said, they can find worse things to do than trick-or-treat on Halloween. Let them have their candy.
0: Aaron's over here saying you kids should go and go to a party and whatever and go to a house party.
2: Do you really want your child to go to a party?
1: Well, I want them to host a party. If they're like 17, to me, it's just weird. If I open up the door and there's a 17-year-old there, I'm like, what are you doing, man? Like, go, like, buy some candy.
2: Be drunk? I mean,
1: no, I'm not advocating that, April. Like, come
2: on. That's what they're going to do.
0: Right.
2: Let them have their candy.
0: Yes. April, thank you so much for the call. Let the kids be kids and let them trick or treat until 18. Texters calling in or texting into 253-642. Wolf, Jenny from Snohomish also agreeing with me, saying, let them be kids. I'm with Ellen. Let them be kids. If they're
1: let me jump in here. There's got to be some texts that agree with me. Hold on here.
0: I'm not making these up. If they're not trick or treating, then they're getting drunk at parties. Let's not encourage that. Let them be kids.
3: Wait, I remember being a sweet and tender 9-year-old and being afraid of all the 17-year-olds running around the neighborhood.
1: That's what I'm saying, man. They're hoodlums at that age.
3: Like, there's a group of them, and I'm just trying to, you know, be walking around in my Buzz Lightyear costume, and they're making fun of me. Like, don't you think they're taking away from the younger kids?
0: There are also younger kids that are bullies to other younger kids. The age is not the problem here, because there are also groups of 17-year-olds who are walking around being very sweet, very kind, and very polite. And so let them be kids for as long as they can. I don't like, Aaron, that you're clumping all of these 17-year-olds together. Like, they're all problems, because when you were 17 100 years ago, you were a problem.
1: My biggest point of this whole thing is at 17, you got enough wherewithal to go get your own candy. You don't need to be coming taking my candy from these little kids that just barely
0: they're
1: can get it.
0: Stealing.
1: They're taking the candy away. Okay, you know what? As an 8-year-old, you rarely get candy, all right? You got to wait for mom and dad to give you candy. If you're 17, you just go to the AM/PM and get candy after school. You don't need to wait for anything. You don't need to come trick or treat. This should be a little kid's holiday. Let them have their fun. If you're old enough to drive, go drive to the store, buy your own candy.
0: You and I can agree with this is a kid's holiday. And again, if you are under the age of 18, you are still a kid. So if you are 16 and a half, if you are 17 and 364 days old, please

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1: 253-642-WOLF. Hometown Holiday is coming up. It's going to be here faster than you think. Mm-hmm. And the quickest, dare I say, easiest way to get your shot at pit tickets for Hometown Holiday is to play Take Down Taylor with our dear sweet Ellen Taylor right now. But you got to call to play. 253-642-WOLF.
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0: Kevin and Aaron. 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The Wolf.
1: Let's get into some takedown. Taylor, this is your shot at some pit tickets for Hometown Holiday. Just coming up December 3rd at Accesso Showwear Center. It's going to be a great show. And this is an easy way. All you got to do is beat Ellen Taylor at Takedown Taylor.
2: You are such fake news, Aaron, because you keep on saying it's easy, it's easy, it's easy. And every time people call in and play, they say, oh my gosh, it's harder than I thought it would be. You are to blame.
1: But they still win because your record is sliding towards 500. Am I right, Amanda in Marysville? Am I right or am I right?
2: Come on.
3: Yeah, I mean, I beat you like 3 weeks ago.
2: Girl!
1: Slinging.
2: Really?
1: I love it.
2: Fighting words, Amanda. All right, that's it. See, famous last word.
1: That wasn't even a setup, and already we just got, a champion.
2: All right, that's fine.
1: Let's get her out of here. That's one way to get her competitive is tick her off. All right, as she leaves, we've got to, let's go over the rules again. 30 seconds to answer 10 questions. All of them must start with the letter A, as in awesome. You can pass if you like. No repeat answers. Ellen cannot duplicate your answers. And please, no swearing on the radio. We good?
3: Got it.
1: All right, Amanda, I mean this with all of my heart. Very good luck to you. Here we go. The letter A, 30 seconds on the clock. Please name something you can throw.
3: Asteroid.
1: Fruit or vegetable?
4: Yeah.
3: Apple.
1: Something you take camping.
3: Pass.
1: Something that flies.
3: Airplane.
1: Disney movie.
3: Pass.
1: Emotion.
3: Applauded. Applaud. Pass.
1: Insect.
3: Ant.
1: Yeah, there we go. I'll get you for that. One, two, three,

0: 4. Let's see if that holds up. That's,
1: Yeah!
2: Woo!
3: Oh! How'd that smack talking work out for you, Amanda?
4: Amazing.
3: Okay. Yeah, all right.
0: That, by the way, the letter is A for amazing.
3: Amazing.
0: Thanks for doing my job for me, Amanda. That's incredible.
3: How many do I got to beat?
0: You got to, well, 4. So you either got to tire more.
3: Okay. I'm ready.
0: Let's do it then. 30 seconds on the clock. The letter A is something you can throw.
3: An airplane. Can't throw an airplane. Nope. I don't know.
0: Fruit or vegetable?
3: Apple.
0: Duplicate.
3: Apricot.
0: Something you take camping.
3: Adirondack chair. I don't go camping.
0: Something that flies.
3: You already said that. Airplane.
1: Oh, duplicate.
0: Yeah, duplicate.
3: An arrowhead. An arrow, yeah.
0: Yeah, there you go. It's a Disney movie.
3: Aladdin.
0: Emotion.
3: Angry.
0: 1, 2, 3, 4.
3: Yes, I did.
0: That's a tie.
3: See, that's what happens when you talk smack, Amanda.
1: Okay, you barely won that.
3: Whatever, a win's a win. A tie is a tie is a win. It's fine.
0: All right, Amanda, you've played before. You know the thing to say. Are you ready?
4: Yes.
3: Oh, I was going to say, conveniently, she's not there anymore.
0: It's all, the stage is all yours.
3: I'm
0: go
3: ready.
0: For it.
4: I'm Amanda from Marysville, and I could not take down Taylor.
3: Nice.
0: But could she still get a chance to win those pit tickets?
3: Yes.
0: Yeah, we're going to throw your name in the hat.
4: Thanks
0: for coming, Amanda. Got a girl from the south side, got braids in her hair. First time I seen her walk by, and I about fell up on my chair.

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0: everything people are talking about. No doom scrolling required. Ellen and Aaron's Big Three. Number one.
1: Over the weekend, Ella Langley made the tough choice to cancel her show in Tulsa, Oklahoma because of a gunfire and bomb threat that was phoned in. Say what you will, that's a tough decision as an artist to think about 15,000 people who have bought tickets, driven there, potentially even flown there, have hotels and everything. But I credit her for saying a concert is not worth even one life. So I'm sure there were rescheduled plans for that, but good for her for taking the hard stance.
0: Number two.
2: So 2028, we'll be electing a president, and there is a new gentleman who has decided that they are going to run for president.
1: Jimothy!
2: God. Ew, stop it. Jimothy is a thing and not a person, all right? Stop it. I hate Jimothy. I think it's gross. I don't want anything bad to happen to him, but I think he's gross. We're not talking about Jimothy, though. We are talking about a gentleman known as DeAndre Cortez Way. He will focus on opportunity, economic opportunity, criminal justice reform, education, and future technology and AI as his priorities. DeAndre Cortez Way also has a lot of experience in the music industry. You may also know him as
3: Soldier Boy. Why me crack it? Why me roll? Why me crack that Soldier Boy? That Superman.
2: Announcing over the weekend that he's going to be running for president in 2020.
1: Is this in response to all the memes lately that I've been seeing where people are like, you know what? Are you going through a tough time? Maybe you do just need to crank that Soulja Boy.
2: Oh, yeah, maybe it is.
1: Have you seen those memes? He's like, you know what? Now's the time. I'm putting my name in the ring.
4: Me being in middle school trying to learn this when Z100 in Portland would play it and like hoping it would come on and then trying to learn the dance, like, I'm voting for him.
1: And now
4: I'm,
1: he's your president. My gosh.
4: Give me my ballot now.
2: Weirder things have happened.
1: Who's going to be the VP of this ticket? Jimothy!
2: Okay.
0: Number three.
4: Okay, so yesterday, Seahawks, 49ers, we know how that went. It didn't go swimmingly.
2: No.
4: But let's look at the positive. Okay, yes. Rick Riz, beautiful, handsome Rick Riz, got to raise the 12 flag, I believe for the first time ever. I listened to it on the radio, and it brought a tear to my eye.
1: Yeah.
4: Also, if you didn't watch the Kraken game, me either, but they won. So there are still some good things happening in Seattle sports, as much as it doesn't really look like it.
2: Can I call out Ron from the group chat, Aaron?
1: Please do.
4: Oh, don't do it.
2: Really? Can I not do it?
4: Okay, you can do it.
2: We were in the group chat yesterday, and Ron's over here saying the reason why we lost is because of Rick Riz. Because Rick Riz raised the flag. Rick Riz is the reason why the Mariners didn't do well and why the Seahawks lost. I'm putting words in Ron's mouth, but that's what he said.
1: And I knew it was something good. So usually on the thread, I ignore it because I'm a little behind. I'm watching on YouTube TV and I'll pause because I've got kids. We were pressing cider yesterday.
2: Because hate us, yeah.
1: No. I just know that you may be saying something about the outcome of the game that I don't yet know.
2: Okay.
1: But I knew there was some sauce because my phone was just buzzing away in my pocket. And sure enough, when I went to look, it was you throwing Rick Riz under the bus.
4: I was just being funny, but I know who I am blaming.
2: Who?
4: And she has bangs and is standing over there in her sweatpants.
1: I am with you too, buddy.
4: I'm mad at you, Ellen Taylor.
2: I don't know what you're talking about. I have no idea. I'm sorry my friend coaches for the 49ers.
1: He's the enemy.
4: And you went to dinner and you hung out all day. Had a great time.
2: Morgan's got a shame.

0: Coming up with Ellen and Aaron.
1: We have been working nonstop since we got hired, actually.
2: 5 months ago.
1: Yeah, behind the scenes, trying to find ways that we can give back. And we have figured it out, and we need your help to help those in our community. We can't wait to tell you about this, and we'll do that here in just a few.
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3: Aaron, are you ready?
4: Let's do this.
3: All right, we have a very special announcement.
4: Yeah, this is a huge announcement.
3: You know it's serious when you have the voice guy doing voice guy things, all right? Ready for this? Ready?
5: Yeah.
3: In 3, 2, 1. What?
0: Ellen and Aaron's Blue Star Brigade, serving the home front while their loved ones serve the front line. 100.7 The Wolf.
3: We are so proud and excited to launch Ellen and Aaron's Blue Star Brigade. Aaron's actually the one that brought this idea to the group, actually, serving Blue Star families.
4: Yeah, this is in a very small way. Okay, little drummer boy, you got me. Can we fade that bed a little?
3: There it is. Okay.
4: I was like, not you. No, the drummer boy, not you.
3: Yep.
4: As a very small portion of this, as a musician, when I go away for the weekend and my family's at home, they are kind of on their own. They don't have me there holding them and helping them.
3: Mm-hmm.
4: And the military are gone for far longer.
3: Right.
4: Right. I mean, there was just that ship that came back from
3: San Diego.
4: And they were gone for like almost a year,
3: mm-hmm.
4: right? And so they need help while their loved ones are out there. And so we thought, let's do this.
3: Yeah, and call me uneducated, right? I've heard of Gold Star families, and some people are like, what is that? Blue Star families are the families that are at home while their loved ones are away serving overseas. So the families of active military, soldiers, personnel, military, and our way of, you know, trying to give back is by making life easier for them as easily as possible. And we want to help out Blue Star families by offering a fun little Saturday afternoon next Saturday down at Shelter Farms. Aaron, you got all the details, yeah?
4: Yeah, so October 24th, we're going to be down there from 12 to 2. So when you go to the pumpkin patch, the corn maze, that's like everything else in this world now, very expensive.
3: Costs $1 million.
4: And we don't want that to be a stopping point for these Blue Star families to say, hey, you know what, maybe this year we don't go to the pumpkin patch or the corn maze.
3: Right.
4: We want to make sure that they have fun. We want to have fun with them.
3: Yep.
4: So we're going to be there. The show's going to be down there. But we'll go ahead, Aaron.
3: Oh, we'll be there a week from Saturday. So not this Saturday, the following Saturday. Only thing we need you to do, if you are a Blue Star family, 253-642-WOLF, we'll get you on the list. It's that simple. We'll get you on the list. We would love for you to come down again. Blue Star families, if you are.

0: One, you know who you are. If you've never heard the term, it is the families of active military members, and it is expensive to go out. It's expensive if you have kids. Let us comp your Halloween activities.
1: And I don't think people realize how alone and on an island the Blue Star families are. When I was in the Army, people would get stationed in the middle of nowhere, Kansas, and then 3 months later, they would get deployed and leave their wife and newborn baby or their brand new wife. Yeah. And the loneliness that the families feel is something that does not get talked about at all. Like most people here, like most people on Bremerton,
2: yeah,
1: they're not from here.
0: Right.
1: They had no idea Bremerton was even a thing, and they're just here now. And so they need, I think they need that.
0: And this is a great place if you're, again, new to the Pacific Northwest or if you never thought that you would ever live out here. Same, I get it, but this has been home for 15 years, and there are some wonderful things to do in and around the area. And again, it is expensive. So if we can help you make it out and take some stress off of your back while your loved one is serving overseas, we would love to do that. So again, introducing Ellen and Aaron's Blue Star Brigade. We'd love to host Blue Star families next Saturday at Shelter Farms. The only thing you got to do, that's it. There's no contest. You don't got to win. You don't got to jump through hoops. The only thing you got to do is give us a call. 253-642-WOLF. We'll get you and your family on the list for our first ever Blue Star Brigade event. We are stoked about
2: it. I'm so pumped we finally got this out there. Let's talk to some Blue Star families.
0: Yeah.
2: 253-642-WOLF.
0: You got it. All right. Good morning. You're listening to Ellen and Aaron. It's 100.7 The Wolf.

We are so excited to officially launch Ellen and Aaron's Blue Star Brigade. Now, what is a Blue Star Brigade? Blue Star families are families of those that

0: are serving actively in our military. We're talking JBL, JBLM, Bremerton, Whidbey Island. Are you a Blue Star family? 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We are taking these families October 24th to Schilter Family Farms in Olympia on the Wolf. Come hang out with us. Come party with us. We want to talk to you. That's all you got to do. Call in. You're a Blue Star family. 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

0: Helen and Aaron's Blue Star Brigade, serving the home front while their loved ones serve the front line. 100.7 The Wolf.
1: We are so excited to finally have this thing out in the open. We have been scheming and planning behind the scenes. Helen and Aaron's Blue Star Brigade is something we are fully behind. Now, you're asking, what is a Blue Star Brigade? All right. A Blue Star family is a family who has an active service member in their family. So, say you've got a mom who's deployed, and the dad and the two kids are staying at home at JBLM. They probably got stationed here from Florida or Georgia. They don't even know where they are. They're like, man, there's so much rain here. What are we doing? And our loved one is gone. We want to take care of those people while their loved one is taking care of us on the front lines.
2: It is genuinely the most lonely thing ever. Like I said, I had a friend, he just got married. They were married for a month and a half. And then he said, by the way, I'm going to Germany for a year. And I know you have no idea what it's like to live here, but I'll see you soon. And then they're just left there.
1: Yeah. And they need help to like feel part of the community. Mm-hmm. And then also, like we talk about a lot lately, it's really expensive to do anything, right? To go out and have a good time. It's obviously Halloween time. We want these families to experience everything like they normally would. So, hey, what do? We partner with a corn maze and a pumpkin farm, Schilter Family Farms in Olympia. And we say, hey, do you believe in this? And they jumped right on board and they said, we love this. Let's get these families in here and have a good time. So October 24th, we'll be there at noon. All you got to do is call in. You're a Blue Star family. Call and talk to us. We'll get you on the list.
2: Yeah, this isn't a contest. It's genuinely like, do you want to come hang out and bring the kids for just a corn maze or something? Like, we would love to have you.
1: Yeah, easy. So if you know a Blue Star family that you want to nominate, or you are a Blue Star family, we had a phone call, Garrett from Enumclaw.
2: Yeah.
1: Yeah, he called in, and he's got a Blue Star family, his brother and sister-in-law.
2: Yep, they just got here, and so he was getting tickets for them, and it's like, it's that easy. Like, just come hang out because we know you have a lot on your plate.
1: Yeah, it's going to be a great time. There's the corn maze. There's pumpkin carving. I think there's a train ride. We're going to be hanging out, having a great time. We're going to pray for no rain. October 24th again. All you got to do, like Ron said, it's free. Just call in. If you are a Blue Star family or you want to nominate a Blue Star family, we want to take care of these families. Show them a good time. The Blue Star Brigade.

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0: 95.7 The Wolf. Today's biggest story deserves a song by Washington's biggest musician. But Aaron Crawford will have to do. This is the 10-Minute Tune with Ellen and Aaron, powered by Angel of the Winds Casino Resort.
1: Hands down, the biggest story of the day is the fact that Monday is extra Monday because of what happened at Lumen Field yesterday.
2: Yeah. I'm not happy about it.
1: Yeah, I get it. The San Francisco 49ers coming into town, leaving 5-0. Meanwhile, the Seahawks are left with a loss. That's hurting me extra bad today. So, I don't know, a little 10-minute tune about, you know, soothing our pain of losing.
2: Yeah, let me think on this. I mean, that trying to watch the game yesterday, so we brought our big TV to the outdoors because our friends, the Hansons, and I were doing some cider pressing at their place. Really fun. But, like, trying to, like, hear the cheering and see what was going on, stop and, like, not cut your finger off. I'm like, okay, great. And it just, I had high hopes all the way to the end.
1: Same.
2: And you can't say it wasn't a good, it was a good game.
1: Great game.
2: Just wish maybe it was in our favor a little bit more. So I think I got enough to go write something.
3: Does it make you guys feel better or worse that it was so close?
2: Better. Yeah. If it demolished us, if it was like 35-3, I'd be angry.
1: It feels

0: like, and I know that they've always been our rival, but man, it felt like good old Legion of Boom days. Like, that stadium was so loud, even through the TV. I couldn't imagine what it was like at Lumen Field. It would have been nice for us to come home, obviously, or stay home with a W, but that didn't happen. So maybe a little inspiration for today's 10-minute tune.
1: Yeah, I gotta go.
0: Can't wait to hear what angle you'll take on this. Aaron's gonna get us through this Monday together, yes. All right? Appreciate it. You're listening to Ellen and Aaron. This is 100.7 The Wolf. Good morning.

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0: 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Today's biggest story deserves a song by Washington's biggest musician. But Aaron Crawford will have to do. This is the 10-Minute Tune with Ellen and Aaron, powered by Angel of the Winds Casino Resort.
1: Biggest story of the day, hands down, is the fact that the Seahawks lost to the 49ers yesterday.
2: It hurts even to say it.
1: It pains me to say it. So, Aaron Crawford, we need you to get us through this on today's 10-Minute Tune. Can you handle it?
3: Lift us up.
2: Yeah, I got you. And you tasked me with writing a song about this. Mm-hmm. And here's my beef. I'm planting my flag. This is your fault.
1: Why? No, hold on. The beef wasn't about me against me. It's about the 49ers.
2: I'm aware, fault? But we lost because of your fraternizing with the enemy. And to be honest with you, I already wrote this song, and you did not pay attention to this song when I wrote it on Friday. I gave you every out in the book, and I now need you to just listen to what I wrote for you on Friday and just admit your sins. So let's take it back to the 10-minute tune that I wrote for you on Friday. Ridiculous.
1: I'm a little nervous about your song.
2: I get it now. He used to be a Seahawk way back when. I love he helped us win a Super Bowl, but what you're talking about's a sin. You're playing with fire. It'll be your fault if Seattle drops the ball. You can cancel your dinner date. Ellen, really, it's your call.

0: he's your frenemy. What happens if we lose the game? He is not just a regular diner. How you gonna cook some dinner for a 40 whiner? Fault. Ellen, you could have canceled your dinner plans and you didn't. And I, listening back to this, they dropped the ball four times.
1: They? The running back said that's my fault?
0: Your fault 100%.
1: That's why. I have a friend who coaches for the 49ers. He was one of the people who won the Seattle Seahawks their very first Super Bowl. I am a good friend. I didn't jinx us. We've said on this show many times, Ron, am I right? That Aaron speaks things into existence. Was it my fault? Or was it the fact that Aaron sang a little song predicting that this exact happen?
2: No, I'm mad at you.
0: Yeah, I was going to say, if you know my words have power, you should have heeded my words, canceled your dinner date. We would have been fine. We would have been 4-1, tied with the 49ers atop the division.

0: 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That's coming up next.
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0: 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But what about if you have to unhide something? That's coming up next.
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2: 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Every inning brings it closer. One play can push it further away. 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
1: Usually when a guest comes over to your house, maybe for overnight stays, you gotta hide some stuff, make your house look a little cleaner, put away the laundry, hide your dirty shoes, maybe even hide some of the good whiskey so it doesn't get drank.
2: Totally.
1: But when my sister comes to visit, I have to unhide something, and I feel a little bit guilty about it.
2: Unhiding something. I have to get more.
1: We like honey in our house as a sweetener, right?
2: Honey.
1: Natural. It's shelf life. It never expires, right? It's good to go. And it's usually just in like the little Costco thing, or if we find one at like a farmer's market, same thing. My sister came to visit and she's like, that's not going to do. You need a little honey pot to put that stuff in. And she got us this cute little ceramic thing. There's a bee on top and it like there's a little, a honeycomb looking thing that goes down into the middle of that bowl.
2: Cute.
1: So you can lift it off, grab some honey and like put it into whatever you need the honey for.
2: Cute.
1: Coffee, oatmeal, etc.
2: Something that you use.
1: Well, we did, but then like when you use it, like when you pull it up, the little honeycomb that has the honey, now it's dripping all over the counter. It's dripping all over the side of your cup. It just really makes a big mess versus a squeeze bottle that you can just like in your coffee.
2: Okay.
1: Right?
2: Yeah.
1: So we cleaned it out and just put it away. But when my sister comes to visit, we got to bring it back out and then put honey in it.
2: Do you think she actually notices whether or not the honey pot that she gifted you how long ago is out on the corner when she comes to visit?
1: I 100% do. My sister's a very thoughtful gift giver. She does not give you something because she thinks you want it or whatever. She takes a look at you and your life and is like, this is what you need and I'm going to give it to you. And we did, quote unquote, need it until we used it and we're like, no thank you.
2: Right, because it's a mess.
1: But it's very cute. There's a little bee. It's a ceramic thing.
3: And there are people that do pay attention to that stuff. I have to wear a very specific quarter zip whenever my mother-in-law comes over, because she will make the comment anytime I see her, you don't like the quarter zip I got you?
2: Oh, no.
3: So, like, I have to make an effort to, like, make sure that she knows that it's still in rotation. And, like, so I'm doing the same thing. A little bit different, but, like, that same thing of I have to make sure that is out there.
1: Yeah, there are people that pay attention. Like, do you have to unhide anything when you have guests over?
2: So I did. Ellen? So I thought, right, we had the San Francisco 49ers played the Seahawks, right? And one of my very, very good friends now coaches for the 49ers. He won a Super Bowl with the Seattle Seahawks, and then he also went on to win a Super Bowl with the New England Patriots. Greg sent me a Patriots Super Bowl championship hat, right, when he won the Super Bowl.
1: That's a thoughtful, cool gift.
2: He was coming into town. I thought he was coming to my house, so I totally did unbox, because I don't have a Patriots hat out on display all the time.
1: Right. You didn't burn it, which would be the first thought.
2: But I did unbox it, and I had it out in my house, and just in case he came over, he didn't. I ended up meeting him out somewhere else. So I did. I unboxed that, but also,

0: I don't know if Greg would even look around my place and be like, oh, you don't have my hat out. So I don't
1: they
0: know.
1: Do.
0: Like, really?
2: Yes.
0: Your mother-in-law does. Your sister does.
2: Yeah.
0: So I feel like you guys are forced to unhide things when your guests
2: yeah.
0: come over, which just sounds completely wild to me. Yet at the same time, I'm a sucker and did it myself.
2: I feel like it's my duty, my responsibility. 253-642-WOLF. What do you unhide for your guests that they bought for you? It's meaningful. You don't want to throw it away. The honey pot, the Patriots hat.
0: The quarter zip from your mother-in-law?
2: Yeah. You bring it out to show them that you still care. What are you unhiding? 253-642-WOLF.
3: If you showed up, I wouldn't let you in.

We all do that frantic thing where we're trying to hide everything before someone comes to visit our homes, right? You hide the good whiskey, like Aaron said earlier. You hide your laundry. But what about the things that you actually take out of hiding? You know, maybe that housewarming gift that the guest brought over for you. You got to let them know that you appreciate what they brought you, right? 253-642-WOLF. What are you unhiding?

0: 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Ellen and Aaron, mornings on 100.7 The Wolf.
1: I'm not going to let you keep blaming me all morning for this.
2: Yes, you are.
1: I'm not going to let you. I'm going to try and not let you keep blaming me for the fact that the Seahawks lost yesterday. I'm not going to do this, Aaron, because I am focused on winning our fantasy matchup.
2: And right now you are winning that fantasy matchup. Mm-hmm. And I would like to give you those roses right now.
1: Thank you. I am up. So this is the first time that Aaron and I or anyone on the show is playing against the other person in the office fantasy team league. I am beating you, Aaron, by 4 points. And we got a lot on the line.
2: We do. Do you want to go through the bet first before we talk about how I'm going to beat you later?
1: Yes.
2: Let's do that. Yeah. So I put on the line, I wanted to, my bet, if Ellen does lose to me, which I'm going to guess is going to happen, that I get 5 10-minute tune reverse cards that I'll give you a year that have to be used within the year. Okay. And so anytime you give me

0: a 10-minute tune, and I won't direct this at Ron because he wasn't part of the bet, but I'll say anytime you guys give me collectively a 10-minute tune idea that I don't want to write about, I will uno reverse and make you write the 10-minute tune yourself.
1: Do you like how he said this, Ron? He was like, oh, and I'll give you a year to use these. It's your cards to use if you win. So you're giving yourself
0: a year.
1: Well,
0: I know you, and I know that you would try and put an expiration date before I did. So if I just cut you off and make it a year, then I couldn't do that.
1: And if I win this week's fantasy football matchup, then I get an entire yes day where you have to do every single thing that I say, not just here at work, but the entire 24 hours of the day.
0: I didn't even thought about that.
1: You have to say yes to everything that I ask for.
2: Okay. Is he riding home with you?
1: Well, remember that bumper? You know, he told me that he was going to help me install the license plate holders for my front bumper.
2: Yeah, yeah.
1: You remember that?
2: Yes, I do.
1: 5 months ago when we first started this show? You know whose bumper still isn't installed on the front of my car?
0: Hey, I brought the toolbox, and there was one day specifically I was ready, and you said, I can't do it today. And I said, okay, Ellen, I have the toolbox riding around the back of my car. You let me know when. So I'm guessing this will be part of your yes day, as I've got to fix your bumper.
1: If I win the fantasy football matchup, that is going to be the least of your problems. The least of your problems.
0: You know what? Cool.
1: As of right now, I am up 4 points. But you still have one person left to play.
0: I do have one person who, the last time I said something about this person, I just said, I need you to score 38 points, and they scored 40. So there's a high likelihood that Devontae Adams of the Los Angeles Rams, who I'm afraid to admit I'm rooting for, is going to make me win this
1: game.
0: Shame
1: on you.
2: Do you have any other players left, Ellen?
1: Zero. I have no players left, and the worst part is that my entire bench, all of them blanks. Like, I couldn't have done any better even if I tried, because even my bench sucked.
0: Let me pull up and see. I want to see how many Devontae is scheduled to get.
1: I don't think you need to pull that. Oh, look. Wants to sing?
0: 14 points? That would get me squarely in the range of getting some Uno reverse cards. Now, do you have to buy the pack to give them to me, or do you want to handwrite them?

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1: 253-642-WOLF. I don't know that I've ever seen this. You are going to get a double dip for Takedown Taylor today. You're going to get your chance at pit tickets for Hometown Holiday. And then also, Casey Musgraves is coming to Climate Pledge October 26th.
2: Yes.
1: You're going to get into that. All you've got to do is beat Ellen Taylor at some Takedown Taylor. You got to call right now, 253-642-WOLF.
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The World Series is within reach. 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One play can push it further away. 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
1: Time for Takedown Taylor, and it's a very generous edition of Takedown Taylor today.
2: You're
1: not
2: welcome.
1: Only... Oh, you're the one in charge of this?
2: No, but whatever. I'll take credit for it.
1: All right. Not only do you get Casey Musgraves tickets at Climate Pledge October 26th, if you win, you also get your name thrown in the hat for pit tickets for Hometown Holiday. So that's really a threefer, because if you beat Ellen, that's the third leg of the stool of victory.
2: Yeah, but good luck doing that.
1: I don't know. That was weird. All right. Let's say good morning to David in Kingston.
3: Good morning.
2: Oh, what up? He sounds awake and confident. Good luck, David.
3: Oh, dude, I've been up since like 5:30. We got this.
2: Okay, ooh. All right, let's see it.
1: How many cups of coffee, David, have you had?
3: Five, one for each of my kids.
4: Oh, God.
1: This is going to be a breeze for you. You are a man who lives in chaos. All right, the letter for this round is D, as in dang, you got five kids.
4: Yeah.
1: You got 30 seconds to answer 10 questions. All of them must start with the letter D. You can pass if you like. No repeat answers. Ellen cannot duplicate your answers, and please no swearing on the radio. Are you ready?
3: 10-4. If I pass, can I come back to it if I go through the rest of them?
1: Absolutely.
3: 100%. Let's do this.
1: All right. With the letter D, 30 seconds on the clock, please name a breakfast item.
3: Let's just pass.
1: Something you plug in.
3: A drive.
1: Something in a hotel room.
3: A door.
1: Snack.
3: Doritos.
1: Type of exercise.
3: Deadlift.
1: Something in a bakery.
3: Donut.
1: Something you find in a garden.

0: Dog.
1: Something with a tail.
0: Dog.
1: You can't repeat. Give me another one.
0: Oh no.
1: Three.
0: My goodness.
1: Go ahead. Three, two.
2: Dragon.
1: Donkey. No,
0: donkey.
1: I heard that. Yeah. I heard donkey. All right. One, two, three, four, five, six, seven. Off to a humble start, but nailed it in the end. Okay.
0: Good night.
3: It's that five cups of coffee kicking in.
1: Or it's the five kids kicking him.
0: Yeah. Maybe too much coffee. It might have been too much coffee.
1: Yeah, you're right. Seven's a pretty good score.
4: Seven?
1: Oh, I mean, he knows he's playing for Casey Musgrave and Hometown Holiday.
4: All right.
1: And beating you. I mean,
4: well, let's see.
1: All right. The letter is D as in dang.
4: Okay.
1: 30 seconds on the clock. Are you ready, Ellen?
4: I think so.
1: All right. Name a breakfast item.
4: Danish.
1: Something you plug in.
4: A doorbell, a ring doorbell. No.
3: Yeah. Oh.
1: Something in a hotel room.
4: A door.
1: Yeah.
3: Repeat.
1: Yeah, that's true.
4: A doorknob, a door knocker, a door lock.
1: Snack.
4: Ding dong.
1: Type of exercise.
4: Dumbbells.
1: Something in a bakery.
4: Donuts.
1: That's a repeat.
4: Danish.
1: You said that before, so that's a repeat.
4: Ding dong. Nope. I don't know.
1: Dang. A lot of dashed dreams in a bakery. One, two, three, four, five. David.
3: Nice
1: David.
4: Job, David.
1: You got the triple threat. That's a 7-5 victory for David and Kingston.
4: Yay! I'm Ellen, and David and Kingston did in fact take down Taylor. All right, let's go.
1: It doesn't usually go that fast on that.
4: Rip the band-aid off, man.
1: Casey tickets, hometown holiday pit options, and then beating Ellen Taylor. Great job, David.
4: Nice job, David.
0: It's a good feeling. Thank you.
3: Happy Monday. Yeah.
4: Whose side are you on, Ron?
3: David's.
4: Real? Congrats.
0: Ron and I are besties, man. We go way back.
3: Yeah.

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2: Yep.
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0: everything people are talking about. No doom scrolling required. Ellen and Aaron's Big Three. Number one.
1: Over the weekend, Ella Langley had to cancel a concert in Oklahoma. Someone phoned in a bomb threat with gunfire. That's obviously scary. The hard part, I would imagine, if you're Ella Langley, is deciding, how do I go about this? Do I cancel this? Is this credible? There's 15,000 people at this show who have traveled there, maybe flown there, booked hotels, pre-party, all that. So that's a lot of pressure to handle. Seems like she's been handling all the pressure lately really well. She did the right thing, just said, hey, we're going to reschedule this. No concert is worth a single loss of life.
0: Number two.
2: All right, man, make sure you get out and vote, of course. You know, we're going to be electing a president here in 2028. And now we're starting to hear about people that are throwing their names into the hat, into the ring, if you will. And this gentleman by the name of DeAndre Cortez Way says that he is running for president in 2028. And you're like, who the hell is DeAndre Cortez Way? You know him. I know you know him. I know you do.
1: It's him, huh?
2: DeAndre Cortez Way.
1: Wrong.
2: Yeah. Over here doing the
1: story. He's doing the U.
2: He is going to be campaigning off of economic opportunity, criminal justice reform, educational and future technology and AI as his top priorities. Again, DeAndre.

0: Andre Cortez Way, otherwise known as Soulja Boy, is entering the ring to become president in 2028.
1: I feel like he's missing an opportunity. He could just condense all that down to crank that Soulja Boy.
0: Yeah.
2: Why me crank that Soulja Boy to Superman?
0: Yeah. Sorry, Tim McGraw. We're playing.
1: That's perfect.
0: Sorry, Tim McGraw. We're playing Soulja Boy now. All right. Sorry. Back to it.
3: Okay. Yes. Sorry. We lost yesterday. That sucks. It felt terrible. Okay. I get it. But let's look at the bright side. Okay. I think we all could use it. Mr. Rick Riz, after his retirement from the Seattle Mariners, he was the one to raise the 12 flag. I thought it was beautiful.
0: Did you?
3: Beautiful locks were flowing in the hair. Yes. It was great. So that was great. Also, the Kraken won yesterday. So let's not get all balled up. There's still plenty of season. Not as much as a baseball season, but we still got time, and there's still good things happening, okay?
0: I love you, Ron. I do. Ron, you are the people's captain. You are the salt of the earth. But Ron Coons, we have got to talk, because you're over here saying, wow, Rick Riz did such a nice job raising the 12-man flag. In the group chat yesterday, you were the one saying that Rick Riz is to blame for the fact that the Seahawks lost yesterday, because whenever Rick Riz is around, teams lose. I might have added that last part.
1: I was going to say, I don't think there was that on there. And how could you let her off the hook? She had dinner with the enemy the night before.
0: Whose side are you on, Aaron?
1: Mine.
3: The Seahawks. Yeah.
1: It is your fault. You had dinner with a 49ers coach, unashamedly.
3: So Ellen, we played so well, our bellies were full of Ellen Taylor's dinner.
0: Okay, how does it turn out that

0: 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Next, with Ellen and Aaron.
1: Okay, it's one thing to be on good terms with an ex, right?
2: Smart.
1: Especially if you share kids with them. Mm-hmm. Probably a good idea. Are you going to actually officiate your ex's wedding, though?
2: What?
1: It happened.
2: No,
1: I swear to God, it did.
2: That's too far.
1: I'll explain more coming up.
3: Hey, this is Lee Bryce.
4: Shane Brown.
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1: Oh, I do have a wedding song. There it is. The question is simple. Are you going to an ex's wedding?
2: Not a chance.
1: 253-642. Well, there's that topic. Time to sing a song. All right, yeah. Simple question. Are you going to an ex's wedding? Looking for you to call in. Give us your opinion. 253-642-WOLF. Because Tobey Maguire, you know, actor

0: Tobey Maguire, OG Spider-Man, right?
1: Seabiscuit.
0: Yeah, Seabiscuit, you got it. Not only did he go to his ex-wife's wedding, he officiated it over the weekend.
2: This is bonkers.
0: Holly weird, right?
2: Yeah.
0: Like, they're all weird. And I don't mean to clump them together, but I'm going to clump them together, all right? Okay, enough with this wedding music, all right? stop with the wedding music. Tobey Maguire officiates his ex-wife's wedding just days after their divorce was finalized.
2: Well, okay, that's kind of misleading. They've been separated for like 10 years now, but yeah.
0: Finalizing it,
2: I'm sure they're like, oh shoot, we forgot to be officially divorced before we got married to this other person.
0: Funny you say that, because that's almost exactly what happened. After so many years, the couple is officially declared divorce, even though they have they haven't finalized anything in terms of legal things.
2: Yeah.
0: But if after a certain amount of time, you don't actually get divorced, then the law says, well, you're actually kind of divorced in the eyes of the law. You guys figure out your crap when you have time.
2: Common law divorce, I
0: guess.
2: You
0: got it. Yeah.
2: The opposite of the common law marriage.
0: Again, I'm not a lawyer. If you want actual law advice, call family law. Anyways, but Tobey Maguire officiated his ex-wife's wedding. They have two kids together. They're grown, 19 and 17, I believe. And the ex-wife is getting married to the son of a Nigerian billionaire. So this is a big, lavish wedding. Yeah, not a bad upgrade. I'm just saying. Jeff Bezos.
2: Wait, hold on. Lay off Tobey Maguire. That guy's awesome.
0: Jeff Bezos was there. Leonardo DiCaprio. Like, full-on, star-studded wedding. No one is going to be officiating an ex's wedding. I think we can agree on that, right?
2: No, and I'm ordained. I've officiated a few weddings, right? I've done a few, but there's no chance not even an ex-wife. Like, I've not been divorced.
0: Right.
2: But even if an ex-girlfriend was like, hey, can you come officiate? I'd be like, no, this is too weird. I'd barely even would accept an invitation to attend, let alone officiate this thing.
0: Sure. So we agree on that. But is it weird to be going to an ex's wedding? To just attend. 253-642-WOLF. This is what I'm curious about, because again, we can agree that we're not going to officiate weddings, but are we going to an ex's wedding?
3: I think it's more common than you think. Both my parents have remarried, but I think they would both go to each other's weddings. They've had exes at Christmas, Thanksgiving, all the main holidays.
2: Yeah.
0: Really?
2: We have the same thing. Carrie's aunt and uncle, they were divorced, but they would both be at Christmases and Thanksgivings. And it was, I didn't even realize it because I married into it. And then later one day I started connecting the dots. But maybe it works for some people. Maybe it's not a huge thing for them to be at the wedding. Especially, like you said, they have kids together. Attending would not be weird to me.
0: I've never been married, knock on wood. I'm still waiting to find my guy, right? And I also know that I am in my 40s and that the chances of me marrying someone who has an ex-wife are probably very high, right?
2: Okay.
0: That's fine. There is no way I want the ex-wife at my wedding. 253-642-WOLF. Is it weird? Is it odd? Is it okay?
3: It's mature.
0: I
2: think it's mature.
0: To an ex's wedding. I don't know. Maybe I'm in the minority here. 253-642-WOLF. Curious what you think.

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1: Okay, we can agree that people in Hollywood are a little weird. They don't call it Holly Weird for nothing. Tobey Maguire over the weekend. Actor Tobey Maguire, he was Spider-Man.
2: Sheebishkit.
1: Sheebishkit. It's kind of fun saying it like that.
2: It is.
1: He officiated his ex-wife's wedding. You heard that correctly. They just finalized their divorce a few months ago. And apparently they have such a good relationship that Tobey Maguire officiated his ex-wife's wedding. Now listen, that's maybe going a little too far. So let's pull it back. 253-642-WOLF. Is it okay to be going to an ex's wedding? If you ask me, there ain't no way in hell I'm having an ex anybody at my wedding, right? I don't have an ex. I have not been married yet. But I would imagine that the person I do marry, chances are they probably have an ex, and that's okay.
2: Yeah.
1: And it could be a great relationship. That's fine. I don't want that ex-wife at our wedding. Absolutely no way in hell.
2: But do you think that they've put that to bed? And what if they have kids, like was the case with Toby and what's her name? They have kids together, and like from now on, you're going to be doing school drop-offs. Mm-hmm. You're going to maybe be doing shared Christmases. So maybe it is not someone who's your best friend going forward, but your soon-to-be husband's ex-wife is someone who's going to be in your life and maybe to set a good boundary, a good foundation for your kids and everything.
1: You said the key word, a good foundation. I will always be down to be a good co-parent because I have a stepdad. You know what I mean? So I understand what it's like being the child of a divorced family. Yeah. So I will always be there to co-parent, right? Sure. But on my wedding day, that is where I draw the line. Like, that's ex-wife, fair. You are not going to be there.
3: 253. Absolutely.
1: You know what?
2: All right, John, save us, please. John in Tacoma, did you go to your ex's wedding?

0: I did go to my ex's wedding.
1: Well, and you lived to tell about it?
0: I did.
2: You sound happy. Was it fun?
0: Well, yeah, I got her out of my life.
1: Okay. All right, well, there's that. Done.
0: Financially, anyway.
2: Right.
1: So you were there to what? Witness the fact that now you no longer had to pay alimony?
0: Yeah, I went. They invited me, and I went mainly for my kids.
3: And then, John, what did they do for your wedding?
0: Her husband is a drummer in a band, a local band here.
2: Okay.
0: Down by Chehalis. And so when I had my wedding a few years ago, his band played our reception.
1: What?
2: Yeah, dude. I love this.
1: This is so great. I love that for you. There's no way in hell you're going to see me doing that. I'm just saying.
2: Thanks for the call, John. Appreciate it.
0: Well, before I got married, my daughter got married, and myself and my ex's husband both walked her down the aisle and gave her away.
1: Well, that's sweet.
2: Man, these guys just love each other. Move out.

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2: Luke, what's up, buddy? How's baseball going? I've got the game streaming in the den. 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Ashley A, Ashley D, Ashley P, is this for a group project again? 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Hey, Kristen! You got the ring light and the tripod this time. 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Honey, it's gonna be another late one. 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

0: car. I grabbed a pen and an old napkin and I wrote down our song.
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2: Wait, what?
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1: Ellen and Aaron, 100.7 The Wolf.
4: We're a team, right, guys?
5: Yeah, yes. Go team.
4: And you know, our bosses always say we should be doing things together, right?
6: Yeah. Uh-huh.
4: I got a plan.
6: Okay.
5: I'm scared.
4: No, don't be scared. This is good. This is good. It's Monday, right?
5: Okay.
4: Kind of a cruddy Monday at that because the Seahawks just lost, right? It's even worse for us because our boss is actually on his way into town. I'm not trying to hang out. Yeah, thank you. I'm not trying. Thank you for saying that because you're the good student.
5: Well, that was a sound effect for you. I was just being, I'm happy Drew's on his way in.
4: Okay.
5: Continue. Go.
4: Because I think us as a team, as a unit, right? Myself, Aaron, and Ron, we need to all leave work and not do this meeting with Drew in person. That would be good team bonding.
5: Is that an option? Yeah, should we go get a beverage somewhere?
4: We should go get a beverage and then go home for the rest of the day because our boss thinks that we're going to be waiting here for him when he gets off that airplane. He's on the plane right now, Aaron, so we can talk about him. It's okay.
5: Yeah.
4: But I think as a good team bonding thing, we should all get the hell out of here and skip the meeting together. You in? The answer is yes. No?
5: Yeah.
6: We know how this went last week.
5: Yeah.
4: How did it go last week?
6: We had a meeting.
5: We did have a meeting.
4: Which was your fault, Aaron.
5: Well, you know, I didn't want to have a coaching meeting, and then we had a coaching meeting, and then we had a fake meeting that Ron colluded with our boss about. So, yeah, I don't think we're getting out of this.
4: We can get out of it. The only thing we need to do is take our little able-bodied legs, get in our cars, and go home.
6: We're going to walk out?
4: Yeah.
5: I was going to say, is this like when everyone's speeding, the cops can't pull everyone over, so like none of us will get in trouble if we all go?
4: You get it now. Yes.
5: All right, let's get out of here.
6: Okay, turn the mics off.
5: Yeah, let's
4: done?
5: Go.
4: Done? Okay,
5: yeah.
4: In that case, all right. See you, Drew. We will hopefully be back tomorrow morning.
5: We'll be here. Whether they can hear us is a different story.
6: Yeah.
4: We'll see you tomorrow.
6: Bye.
5: Bye.

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0: Hope you're enjoying this lovely long weekend. Every time we have one, I'm like really hoping someday that a 4-day work week is like gonna be our future. Oh, now.
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1: Dolly Parton was a working woman, and I do believe she was truly working up until the very end. 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
2: 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Together.
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1: 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Our kids' friends are coming over way more often than we'd like. Hey, Jaden, Brayden, Zayden, come on in, you guys. Luke, what's up, buddy? How's baseball going? I've got the game streaming in the den. Maybe you can pick up some pointers before we take on Kennedy next week. Ashley A, Ashley D, Ashley P, is this for a group project again? Because last time it looked a lot like high-speed reality TV research. Hey, Kristen! You got the ring light and the tripod this time. Don't forget to tag the house with the fastest internet. Honey, it's going to be another late one. We're going to need more snacks.
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Somehow, we are already at October 12th. 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And I don't know about you, but I feel grossly underprepared.

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1: The website Nameberry just put out their latest trend forecast for names in 2027. And here are a few things that they say to expect. One of them is name maxing, where they're saying people will be blending two names together to make it fully maxed. I hate the maxing trend, but that's what they're calling it. It basically means combining names. Think like Maeve and Avery into Mavery. Another trend they're expecting to see are names from the Odyssey, like Ajax, Calypso, even Homer expected to make a comeback. I don't know about that. Medieval names. Names are also on the list, like Agnes, Winifred, Archibald. Opulent names, think like Cashmere, Golden, Hampton, Trust, and then coastal baby names like Clifton, Cove, Reef, Tide. These are all a little, you know, very new age. I'm going to throw it out there one more time. You know, a great baby name that doesn't get the credit it deserves. Katie. Everybody loves a baby Katie, I'm telling you.

I just saw a headline that said, "Our breakfast date's the next big thing." For the love of God, no. Dating is awful enough. Do not make us do it in the early hours of the morning, please.

0: 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Rodney Atkins. These are my people. 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
1: 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Luke, what's up, buddy? 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Ashley A, Ashley D, Ashley P, is this for a group project again? 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Hey, Kristen! You got the ring light and the tripod this time. 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

Happy Monday. My favorite kind of Mondays are the ones where it's a federal holiday. Hope you are enjoying the long weekend. Every time we have one, I'm like, will someone just make this thing permanent? 4-day work weeks. Every weekend should be a long weekend.

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0: 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Where was all this cash really going? On our episode, we go all the way to India to investigate what's really going on. 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
4: Hey, Katie Neal, what's the deal?
5: 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It is actually 34 days before the departure date with the best price range between 21 and 57 days out. Also, they say flying on

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0: 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The biggest names, biggest hits, and the stories behind the music.
4: Megan Maroney is here this week hanging out with us. And in just a minute, I want to play your number one song 6 months later. But first, will you just tell the story behind like the day that you guys wrote this song?
5: On a boat. This on seems boat. To be a theme. Yeah, we were in the middle of the ocean on a boat. We take a writer's trip every year down on a friend's yacht. And we wrote it the first day that we were on the trip. So we were supposed to write songs like the whole time. And usually you leave those trips with like 8 songs or, you know, 10 or something like that. We only wrote 6 months later that trip. Because it was so good. Anything else we tried to start, I was like, it's not as good as 6 months later.
4: No.
5: And another, like when we wrote that, we went on a run and the tempo was too slow because I wanted to be able to run to 6 months later. So now the tempo that you hear on the radio is running approved.
4: Oh my God.
5: Yeah.
4: Sometimes
5: you have to figure out, like, I was like, something's not right with this. Like, it's making me, like, I feel like I'm lagging right now and I need to be hyped up, so.
4: Wait, that's so funny that that's how that ended up.
5: Yeah.
4: You know, because that might have been like a totally different song if it wasn't.
5: Yeah.
4: Oh my gosh, I love this. All right, well, here is the running approved Megan Maroney 6 months later on the Super

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9: Thick.
10: Got an incident on northbound I-5 at the 405 exchange. It's causing a slowdown on northbound 5 from 188th Street. If you hit northbound 405, you're going to be under the speed limit from I-5 into May Creek. Southbound 405, also solid getting past a crash just after Highway 90.
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1: Megan Maroney is here this week hanging out with us. And before the end of the hour, I want to play your song, Medicine. But first, will you just kind of start telling the story behind that song and when you guys wrote it?
2: So we were in the East Tennessee Mountains. It was me, Connie Harrington, Jesse Alexander, and Jesse Joe Dillon. And I had How You Like the Taste of Your Own Medicine in my notes. And I don't know, we just started and it was kind of just like the Like it felt very, then we all started harmonizing or like snapping. It felt very like old school and really got brought to life in the studio. And I just think that song is funny because I'm not quite that toxic anymore, honestly, too, because I'm like, I've been so single for so long that I'm like, I don't even have time to play games with guys like that. But if I did have time, that's exactly what I would be doing.
1: So lucky I don't have time.
2: I know. Yeah. It's over for you guys when I have time. But it's just funny, like, oh, you gave your number to an LA blonde? Well, I gave a quarterback mine.
1: Yeah.
2: And it's just like petty in the best way. And my favorite part of that song, which I don't know if it's that, it's not like groundbreaking or anything, but it was funny to write, was don't worry, babe, I'm going to call you back in 120 hours. So at the beginning of the song, I say, ain't heard from you in 3 long days. You won't hear from me for 5. Uh-huh. So 120 hours is 5 days. So it's just like a cute little, we had fun being like, ha ha ha.
1: Yeah, like, you know? Well, we did it again.
2: I know,
1: you know?
2: Like, oh my God, we're so intelligent.
1: Again, masterminding all of this stuff. Megan Maroney is here hanging out with us. On the way, we're going to play her song, Medicine, and we're going to talk more about some of her favorite lyrics from that song. So don't go anywhere.

0: medicine, and we were just kind of talking about some of the lyrics that you love in that song. What are some of the other ones that are your favorites?
1: You should try crying in the shower, because like honestly, it's great to cry in the shower, like when you really need a good shower cry.
2: Oh my god, that hits different. A shower cry is really good, and it's plane like cry is good,
1: right? A car cry. There was a time where I was rehearsing for the Kenny Chesney tour. Was that correct? Yeah, it was a Kenny Chesney tour. And I actually had to leave rehearsals because I was so distraught. It was raining. I'm sitting in my car, front seat, eating Taco Bell, crying. And I'm like, oh, this is peak.
2: But honestly, where you're in the car and you can just like scream if you need to,
1: literally sniffling while like downing a taco. Like I was like, okay, life isn't so bad. This is awesome. But yeah, crying in the shower fit into the song better than, you should try crying in your car eating Taco Bell in the rain. Exactly. It's really great.
0: Well, here it is for you now. This is Megan Maroney's Medicine on the Superstar Power Hour.

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So cheers. Let's roll with Darius Rucker. I left that.

You saw this like bomb threat scare at Ella Langley's show over the weekend. They had to cancel the show because, I mean, good Lord. That is just scary stuff. You can't even go to a show now without being a little afraid. But obviously, nobody was hurt. Proper precautions were taken. Everybody okay. We can go see some country music. It's 100.7 The Wolf.

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1: 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As long as what you choose to do with it, you're the best at it you can be. If you want to pick up dog poop for a living, be the best dog poop picker up there is out there.
0: Not bad advice, Dad. And I think he took it to heart, by the way. He's doing pretty okay, I think.

You know, I always tell my kids too, like, you can do absolutely anything you want to, but you gotta want it and work harder than everybody else to get there. And that's exactly what Chase Matthew did. Hear the shocking thing he did to make it next.

0: Coming up in two songs. We're commercial free at three, by the way. It's 100.7 The Wolf. What Chase Matthew did, not once, not twice, not even three times, six times to make it big. That's coming up next. It's unbelievable.
1: Been flying solo for so long. Nobody singing the harmony. Up there, just me and my shadow. Nobody.

Chase Matthew to make, you know, pay the bills, get to the next show, get instruments, whatever, bought and sold his truck 6 times. Like, he'd sell it to somebody to make the money. Then he'd make the money at the gig and go buy the truck back over and over. 6 times he did it. And obviously he made it. Can't wait to see him at the Hometown Holiday Show.

Well, I mean, obviously, we were just talking about this. Hometown Holiday presented by Pinky's Plumbing, December 3rd. Gavin Adcock, Chase Matthew, Rodney Adkins, Wyatt Flores, Flatland Cavalry, and this guy who I am obsessed with, it's Vincent Mason. 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

I'd be willing to bet you sit back and you go, you know what? 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I'm a good person. You're judging people without even knowing it. More than half of us do. I'll admit it. We're going to get into that coming up 4:20 this afternoon on The Wolf.

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7: Wolf traffic.
8: Looking at the 405 northbound from 5, we have brake lights into Renton past 169 with stop and go traffic past 90. Bellevue, 405 southbound, we have brake lights to 900 there with your Seattle traffic. I'm Fonseca.
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